That was violinist Solomia Ivaki with the Slovak National Symphony. They were led by Theodor Kušar. That was tonight's evening opus. We heard the Violin Concerto in D Minor by Felix Mendelssohn, written when he was 13 years old in the year of 1822. Mendelssohn would go on to write many other works, and concerti, his final concerti, would be his famous Violin Concerto in E Minor, written in 1844, just a few years before he passed. Earlier, I talked about the parallels between him and Mozart. Mendelssohn died at the age of 38. Mozart was just a few years younger when he had passed. Both composers have a wonderful legacy of composition. You can join me tomorrow for Mendelssohn's parallel. Mozart will hear the Piano Concerto No. 21 tomorrow at the 8 p.m. hour. 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I'm Keenan Harmon. Glad to be with you this Tuesday for great music. Speaking of Mozart and the source pool of Mozart, we're going to hear the Don Giovanni Fantasy by Franz Liszt, modeled after Mozart's Don Giovanni. Here it is, performed by pianist Leslie Howard.

Fantasy by Franz Liszt, that music modeled after Mozart's opera. Just had some wonderful music for you by Paul Dukas, his famous Sorcerer's Apprentice. We'll hear that with the French National Orchestra just moments from now. This is 89.9 WDAV. I'm Keenan Harmon. Glad to be with you this Tuesday for some wonderful music. WDAV's blog of note is where you can stay up to date with classical music news and features. And there's also our weekly fanfare column that lets you know about interesting events coming up in the days ahead with a new post every Thursday. 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Today is the final day of WDAV's fiscal year, and we're so close to meeting the fundraising goal we set almost a year ago. We knew it would take more than $2.25 million to operate WDAV this fiscal year, and that we'd need on-air campaigns during the fall, spring, and early June, as well as other efforts and activities to cover the budget. We also knew we could count on thousands of listeners like you to contribute when things got down to the wire. With today, we're just about $16,000 away from reaching our goal for the year, with $8,000 in matching funds remaining. 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

That was the French National Orchestra led by Lauren Mazel. We heard The Sorcerer's Apprentice by Paul Dukas. 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I'm Keenan Harmon. So glad to be with you this Tuesday. As we go off into the night music, we will start things off with the music of Stravinsky from a ballet, lesser known in his pantheon of ballets. During his neoclassical period, we're going to hear the third movement titled Third Deal from his ballet Card Game. Here's the Philharmonia Orchestra led by Esa-Pekka Salonen.

0: from the work by Stravinsky titled Card Game. We heard the third movement titled Third Deal. That was the Philharmonia Orchestra led by Esa-Pekka Salonen. Just ahead, the Opus 4 Simple Symphony by Benjamin Britten, a very quaint work. We'll hear that with the London Chamber Orchestra led by Christopher Warren Green. 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I'm Keenan Harmon, here with the Night Music this Tuesday. 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

That quaint little work by Benjamin Britten was his Simple Symphony. We're the London Chamber Orchestra, led by Christopher Warren Green. From the Catherine and Wilton Connor Broadcast Studio, I'm Keenan Harmon. 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If I said the name Arnold Schoenberg, many of you may think of the Second Viennese School, or dodecaphonic music, or 12-tone music. But he didn't always write in that style. We're going to hear from 1907, his Opus 13, Peace on Earth. Here's the BBC Singers, led by Pierre Boulez.

we think of composers like Claude Debussy and Arnold Schoenberg, we think of them as pioneers in their respective genres, but neither of them were always the pioneers that we had known. They were composers that were steeped in their traditions. That piece was Peace on Earth, Opus 13 from 1907 by Arnold Schoenberg. We had the BBC Singers. They were led by Pierre Boulez. This is 89.9 WDAV and WDAV.org. I'm Keenan Harmon here with your classical companion, The Night Music. Here's some music by Richard Wagner. This is from a recording back in January of 1962 of the Cleveland Orchestra, led by George Zell. Here is the famous Prelude and Liebestod from Tristan und Isolde.

That was Richard Wagner's Prelude and Liebestod from his opera Tristan und Isolde. That was from a recording back in January of 1962. We heard the Cleveland Orchestra led by George Zell. Just ahead, pianist Ashley Wash performs the Sonatina by Edward Elgar. 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I'm Keenan Harmon here with the Night Music.

0: was Ashley Wass performing The Sonatina by Edward Elgar. The night music continues with Herman Bauman on horn with the Gewandhaus Quartet. We'll hear the Romance for Horn and Strings by Michael Haydn. Music is made possible by Stokes County and Hanging Rock Tourism, where visitors can relax on the open waters of the Dan River on a float by a tube, canoe, or by kayak. Details about where to make a splash, cool off, and find an outfitter at hangingrock.com. 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

That was Roberta Mamo. We heard the Piano Sonata No. 31 by Domenico Cimarosa. Before that, we heard the Cowell String Quartet, who featured bassoonist Daniel Smith. We heard the second movement from the Grand Quintet for Bassoon and String Quartet by Anton Reicha. Before that, pianist Murray Pariah performed the Adagio movement from Beethoven's Piano Sonata No. 3. And we open the hour with music by Michael Haydn, modeled after Mozart from his Horn Concerto No. 3. We heard Haydn's Romance for Horn and Strings, with horn soloist Herman Baumann with the Gewandhaus Quartet. Just ahead, guitarist Sharon Isbin performs the Dedicatoria by Enrique Granados. We have that and more for you here at 89.9 WDAV. I'm Keenan Harmon, here with the night music. As America celebrates its 250th anniversary this week, our Piedmont Arts podcast features two conversations that explore different aspects of the American experience, one past and one present. Moravian music expert Dr. Christopher Ogburn tells us how the Moravians who settled in North Carolina and Pennsylvania made significant contributions to the music in colonial and post-revolutionary America. And we talked to the composer and librettist of the opera, The Falling and Rising, which examines the ways war impacts modern military family life. Their opera is coming to the Brevard Music Center in July. 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

That was music that is very reminiscent of a painting that was in a landscape by John Cage. We heard pianist Tim Ovens. Before that, we heard the Berceuse by Armas Edvard Jarnefelt, which featured violinist Mats Zetterqvist with Mats Rondin on cello. They performed with the Swedish Radio Symphony led by Esa-Pekka Salonen. And before that, we heard guitarist Sharon Isbin perform the Dedicatoria by Enrique Granados. Just ahead from Puccini's Mano Lascaux, we'll hear the tune In Those Soft Lace Hangings, performed by the Cincinnati Pops and led by Eric Kunzel. This is 89.9 WDAV. I'm Keenan Harmon here with the night music. Really, in about an hour and a half or so, or less than that, we will have the striking of the hour. We are in the final day of WDAV's fiscal year, and we're very close to meeting the fundraising goal we set almost a year ago. We knew it would take more than $2.25 million to operate WDAV this year, and that we'd need on-air campaigns during the fall, spring, and in June, as well as other efforts and activities to cover the budget. We knew we could count on thousands of listeners like you to contribute when things got down to the wire. When we entered today, we were just about $16,000 away from reaching our goal. We're less than that, and with the matching funds that are remaining, we can get there, but we need you to act as soon as possible. This opportunity to double your donation disappears at midnight, as does our chance to meet our annual operating expenses. 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

0: was some music for you by Sergei Rachmaninoff. We heard the Prelude in G, performed by pianist Vasily Primakov. Before that, we heard the third movement from Rachmaninoff's Symphony No. 1 with the BBC Welsh Symphony. Before that, we heard the Idly by Edward Elgar with violinist Mart Bozingaliev and pianist Benjamin Frith. Just ahead on the night music, Come Sweet Death, an arrangement by Leopold Stokowski, music by Johann Sebastian Bach. We'll hear that with the London Symphony, as well as more music for you. 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

That was Montreal Baroque. We heard music by Tobias Hume. We heard My Hope is Revived and My Joys Are Coming. Before that, we heard the opening Andante movement to the Flute Sonata by Carl Philipp Emanuel Bach. Leta Miller performed on the Baroque flute with Linda Berman Hall on harpsichord, and on the viola da gamba was Roland Hutchinson. We started the hour off with the music of Bach, arranged by Leopold Stokowski. We heard Bach's Come Sweet Death, performed by the London Symphony and led by the arranger, Stokowski. This is 89.9 WDAV. I'm Keenan Harmon, here with music for you this Tuesday and the night music. Here is the Impromptu in G-flat by Franz Schubert, performed by harpist Marie-Pierre Langlemay.

from Johannes Brahms' Masterful Symphony No. 3. We heard the second movement, performed by the Chicago Symphony, led by Sir George Scholte. Before that, we heard the Adagio movement from the Violin Sonata by Felix Mendelssohn, performed by violinist Anna-Sophie Mutter and pianist André Previn. And before that, we heard the prelude to Ernani by Giuseppe Verdi. We heard that with the BBC Philharmonic, led by Sir Edward Downes. Just ahead, pianist Yuni Han performs the melody from Orpheus and Eurydice, an arrangement by Ignaz Friedman. That music from Orpheus and Eurydice, famously by Christoph Willibald Gluck. This is The Night Music here at 89.9 WDAV and WDAV.org. I'm Keenan Harmon, glad to be with you this Tuesday night.

The Adagio movement from the Piano Concerto in B-flat by Antonio Salieri. We heard pianist Pietro Spada with the Philharmonia Orchestra. Before that, we heard on flute Georgia Brown with the chamber soloist of the New Dutch Academy. They performed the opening movement to the flute quartet in E minor by Josef Schmidt. And that'll do it for the Night Music this Tuesday. I'm Keenan Harmon. Glad to be with you. As always, I'll send you off into the early shift with Ted Weiner and be with you again tomorrow at the 8 p.m. hour. 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

pianist Angela Hewitt from her complete album of the Chopin Nocturnes, and we heard two of those nocturnes, the Opus 32 number 2 and concluding with the Opus 37 number 2 here on your Classical Companion overnight, 89.9 WDAV, a service of Davidson College, supported by listeners like you. 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I'm Ted Weiner, and we continue with one of the very last compositions by Camille Saint-Saëns. He was 86 years old in the year of his death, 1921, the Clarinet Sonata, a masterpiece. The clarinetist is Michael Edwards with pianist Timothy Bach.

Camille Saint-Saëns was composing right up until the time of his death at the age of 86 in 1921. This one of his very last compositions, the Clarinet Sonata, Opus 167. Michael Edwards, the clarinetist with pianist Timothy Bach, here on 89.9 WDAV and WDAV.org. The Academy of Ancient Music performing on period instruments, led by Andrew Manzi, with the Concerto Grosso No. 1 in D major by Francesco Gimignani.

Based on the Opus 5 Trio Sonatas by Arcangelo Corelli, we heard the Concerto Grosso No. 1 in D major by Francesco Gimignani, the Academy of Ancient Music led by Andrew Manzi. 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Good evening, I'm Ted Weiner. We go to 1879 to hear music by Antonín Dvořák, his Czech Suite, with the North German Radio Symphony led by John Elliott Gardiner.

The North German Radio Symphony Orchestra from Hamburg was founded by the British occupational forces in 1945 after the end of the Second World War. And back in the early 1990s, John Elliott Gardiner was the music director for a few years. And we heard Maestro Gardiner leading the orchestra with the Czech Suite by Antonín Dvořák. Broadcasting from the Samuel W. Newell Building on the Davidson College campus, this is Classical Public Radio, 89.9 WDAV, WDAV HD1 Davidson, and heard around the globe through our web stream at wdav.org.

A delightful little Beethoven rarity from 1794. 23-year-old Beethoven, his Rondo in G major. We heard violinist Matthias Metzger with pianist Gerrit Zibberbart on 89.9 WDAV, WDAV.org. We'll stick with a young Beethoven, this time the 22-year-old Beethoven. In 1793, his wind octet in E-flat with the ensemble Mozzafiato, led by the clarinetist Charles Neidich.

Beethoven studied the French horn in his youth, so if you study his orchestral music, you'll find that he has solid parts for wind instruments. This was the wind octet in E-flat with a deceptive opus number of 103, but it's a very early work. 22-year-old Beethoven in 1793, Mozzafiato, the ensemble led by the clarinetist Charles Nydick on 89.9 WDAV, a service of Davidson College supported by listeners like you. Thank you once again for your invaluable support. I'm Ted Weiner. And connected to Beethoven, Carl Czerny, who was about, 21 years younger than Beethoven, but as a young man became a very close friend and sometimes student of Beethoven, and Carl Czerny himself became a much-in-demand teacher, and his studies, his exercises for piano are still studied today. From 1854, the hitherto unperformed, unpublished Symphony No. 6, this is the premier performance with the Southwest German Radio Orchestra, led by Gregor Novak.

The world premiere recording of the 1854 Symphony No. 6 in G minor by Karl Czerny, the Southwest German Radio Orchestra of Kaiserslautern, led by Gregor Novak. 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

One of Mozart's most beautiful operatic duets, Sol aria che suave zeffirito, a little song on the breeze from The Marriage of Figaro. We heard this arrangement featuring flutist Eugenia Zuckerman, oboist Alan Vogel, and pianist Dennis Helmrich on 89.9 WDAV and WDAV.org. Well, written shortly before the premiere of The Marriage of Figaro in 1786 was this, the Piano Concerto No. 24 in C minor, and we hear Daniel Barenboim pulling double duty as pianist. He also leads the English Chamber Orchestra.

The Concerto No. 24 in C minor, Kirschner Listing 491 by Mozart. Daniel Barenboim, the pianist, he also led the English Chamber Orchestra. 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Good evening, I'm Ted Weiner. From 1933, the Idilio Concertino by Ermanno Vuffarari featuring oboes Andrea Tenaglia and the Rome Symphony Orchestra.

From the early 20th century, German-Italian composer Ermanno Vulfarari wrote mainly operas, but wrote some orchestral works as well, including this 1933 Concertino Idol with Andrea Tenaglia, the oboist in the Rome Symphony Orchestra, led by Francesco Lavecchia. 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Good morning, I'm Ted Weiner. We continue with Joseph Haydn's Symphony No. 104, Collegium Musicum 90, led by Richard Hickox.

The Last Symphony by Joseph Haydn, also the last in the set of 12 symphonies Haydn presented to his adoring English audiences, the Symphony No. 104 in D major, Collegium Musicum 90, led by the late Richard Hickox on 89.9 WDAV and WDAV.org. I'm Ted Weiner, and, well, speaking of London, we stay in London in 1897 to hear the young African-English composer Samuel Coleridge Taylor, his Gypsy Suite.

He was raised in abject poverty in London by an English mother who washed floors to put her son through school. He had an extraordinary musical talent, and he worked himself literally to death, vowing never to be poor again. He was 22 in 1897 when he composed this, his Gypsy Suite, Samuel Coleridge Taylor. The RTE Concert Orchestra of Dublin was led by Adrian Leeper here on 89.9 WDAV, WDAV.org. Next, the first real major orchestral success by Richard Strauss at the age of 24, his tone poem Don Juan with the Cleveland Orchestra led by Vladimir Ashkenazy.

He lived well into his 80s, but he was 24 in 1888 when Richard Strauss achieved his first real major orchestral success with the tone poem Don Juan. The Cleveland Orchestra was led by Vladimir Ashkenazy in that exciting performance. Broadcasting from the Samuel W. Newell Building on the Davidson College campus, this is Classical Public Radio, 89.9 WDAV, WDAV HD1 Davidson, and heard around the globe through our web stream at wdav.org. Good morning, I'm Ted Weiner, and Gioachino Rossini, in his long extended so-called retirement, wrote about 150 vocal and solo piano pieces under the collectional title of Sins of Old Age. Here's Volume 4, Four Appetizers, with pianist Marco Solini.

After he quit writing operas in 1829 with William Tell, he spent the remaining 39 years of his life enjoying food, drink, friends, and trifles, composing a series of vocal and solo piano pieces he collected under the heading Sins of Old Age. This was his Volume 4 collection entitled Four Appetizers, and we heard pianist Marco Solini. 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I'm Ted Weiner. Of all of his unfinished works, this is the most famous unfinished work by Franz Schubert, his Symphony No. 8. The Vienna Philharmonic is led by Riccardo Muti.

It was over a number of years after the early death at the age of 31 that the admirers, scholars of Franz Schubert realized just how prolific a composer he was. He actually left a number of unfinished symphonies. This, the most famous, the Symphony No. 8, the Vienna Philharmonic, led by Riccardo Muti. 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I'm Ted Weiner. Andrew Wan, the violinist, and Charles Richard Hamelin, the pianist. The Sonata No. 6 in A Major, Opus 30, No. 1 by Beethoven.

Oh, such a beautiful performance of Beethoven, as we heard from musicians in Montreal. Andrew Wan, the violinist, and Charles Richard Hamelin was the pianist. The Sonata No. 6 in A Major, Opus 30, No. 1 by Beethoven. A very good morning to you. I'm Ted Weiner. From the Catherine and Wilton Connor Broadcast Studio, this is Classical Public Radio, 89.9 WDAV, WDAV HD1 Davidson, WDAV.org. We next hear from a little-known musician from the 19th century, Auguste Dupont. He lived from 1827 to 1890. He was an eminent Belgian pianist, composer, and teacher. And we resurrect a little bit of his music right now. The first movement of his Piano Concerto No. 3 in F minor. Howard Shelley, the pianist, he also leads the Saint-Gallen Symphony Orchestra.

From his ongoing project of albums, the Romantic Piano Concerto series featuring pianist Howard Shelley, also conducting the St. Gallen Symphony Orchestra, music of the now obscure Belgian pianist, composer, and teacher of the 19th century, Auguste Dupont. We heard the first movement of his Piano Concerto No. 3 in F minor on 89.9 WDAV and WDAV.org. We next hear the Opus 6 No. 4, Concerto Grosso in D Major by Arcangelo Corelli. We hear the ensemble I Musici.

Heard quite often on WDAV over the decades, the Italian ensemble I Musici, the Musicians, which was founded in 1951 by an 18-year-old violinist named Felix Ayo. Maestro Ayo recently passed away at the age of 90, but his music will be immortal. And we heard his performance of the Opus 6, No. 4, Concerto Grosso in D Major by Arcangelo Corelli on 89.9 WDAV and WDAV.org. Good morning, I'm Ted Weiner. Well, we hear from our old friend Robert McDuffie, the violinist, with the Scottish Chamber Orchestra led by Joseph Swenson, an all-time favorite, the E minor concerto by Felix Mendelssohn.

He's an old friend to WDAV and Davidson College, the internationally renowned violinist Robert McDuffie, performing here with the Scottish Chamber Orchestra led by Joseph Swenson, the Violin Concerto in E minor by Felix Mendelssohn. It's always a pleasure to share the morning with you. I'm Ted Weiner, and this is Classical Public Radio, 89.9 WDAV and WDAV.org.

That's the Minuetto Opus 57, number 2 by Giuseppe Martucci, one of several he composed for piano and later orchestrated. Francesco Davalos conducted the Philharmonia on Classical Public Radio, 89.9 WDAV, WDAV HD1 Davidson, and WDAV.org. Good morning, I'm Phil Vavra. Thanks to Ted Weiner for keeping the seat warm. Not that we need much help doing that this week. Everything is warm and will be for the next several days. Mostly sunny today, high gets up to 96. Tonight, partly cloudy, low 73, and tomorrow, sunny, very hot again with the high possibly reaching 98. Music is made possible by WDAV donors and via health partners, now bringing primary care to patients living with serious and chronic illnesses wherever they are, at home, in a clinic, or in another healthcare facility. More at viahp.org. We'll hear from Sibelius and Telemann this hour. Another minuet here, a great piece by Hector Berlioz. It's the Minuet of the Will-o'-the-Wisps from The Damnation of Faust. David Zinman directs the Baltimore Symphony Orchestra.

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Music by Hector Berlioz, the Minuet of the Will-O-the-Wisps from the dramatic legend The Damnation of Faust. And we'll hear from another Faust in just a moment. Have you visited our blog of note lately? Great place for you to find classical music news and features. And this week you can read several posts from Mylita Melton about the music found in the Moravian communities of North Carolina and Pennsylvania during revolutionary times. There are also posts about the World Day of Music, African American Music Appreciation Month, and local LGBTQ music organizations. Plus, you can check out the latest fanfare to find out what sorts of fun events are happening across our area over the next several days. Those and other blog posts are at wdav.org/blog. This is from a new album on the Harmonia Mundi label of Georg Philipp Telemann's Violin Concertos, featuring Isabel Faust, playing the 1704 Stradivarius, known as the Sleeping Beauty. She's joined by violinist Bernhard Fork for the Suite in D for two violins, Gulliver's Travels.

Georg Philipp Telemann's Suite in D Major for two violins, also known as Gulliver's Travels, because the German composer wrote it in 1728 to musically satirize Jonathan Swift's famous novel. We heard it performed by violinists Isabel Faust and Bernhard Fork, Ms. Faust playing the 1704 Stradivarius, known as the Sleeping Beauty. And that's on the new album from Harmonia Mundi of Telemann's Violin Concertos. Sibelius, Corellius Suite is on the way, and speaking of that Stradivarius, hopefully some good news is coming soon for musicians who travel with precious instruments like that. A petition's been launched in the UK calling on airport authorities to introduce specialized procedures that will ensure musical instruments are screened safely and handled with more care. In recent years, airlines have become more aware of the issues that musicians face when checking in their instruments, especially after several high-profile artists have shared their experiences. Last year, Lufthansa apologized to Carolyn Widmann after she was forced to carry her 1782 Guadagnini violin in her arms without its case during a flight. And Lufthansa has since said it would take a look at its cabin policies for musical instruments.

In 1893, Jean Sibelius wrote Karelia Music, inspired by the eastern region of his native Finland. The Karelia Suite, which we just heard, is a subset of that longer work. And Joel Levy directed the Atlanta Symphony Orchestra. From the Catherine and Wilton Connor Broadcast Studio, good morning. I'm Phil Vavra, and this is Classical Public Radio, 89.9 WDAV, a service of Davidson College supported by listeners like you. Thanks so much for being here, and I hope you're having a good Wednesday so far. Music by François-Joseph Gossec now. Let's hear his Suite of Dances performed by the Brittany Symphony Orchestra with Stefan Zanderling conducting.

Suite of Dances by François-Joseph Gossec, prolific composer, especially of symphonies and operas in 18th century France. Stefan Zanderling led the Brittany Symphony Orchestra on your classical oasis, 89.9 and WDAV.org. 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One of CPE Bach's symphonies will be featured on our Coffee Cup concert in about 15 minutes. Right now, it's music by Nikolai Rimsky-Korsakov, who began composing while he was on active duty in the Russian Navy during the 1860s. It helped fill the time during those long stretches at sea, and he did it with limited musical training, making it all the more impressive. This is his piano concerto in C-sharp minor, soloist Orion Weiss performing with the orchestra now.

pianist Orion Weiss and the orchestra now bringing us Nikolai Rimsky-Korsakov's Piano Concerto in C-sharp minor on Classical Public Radio, 89.9 WDAV, WDAV HD1 Davidson, and WDAV.org. Hi there, I'm Phil Vavra. Thanks so much for making us a part of your morning. And looking at the weather, well, it's just all about the heat this week. Mostly sunny today, high 96. Tonight it's going to be partly cloudy and humid with a low of 73. Tomorrow, sunshine and a high of 98. So, you know, no one's going to blame you for switching to iced coffee this week. Today's Coffee Cup Concert features Camerata Salzburg, led by Sir Roger Norrington in 2004, right around Christmas time. Well, that makes me feel a little cooler. Here's their performance of Carl Philipp Emanuel Bach's Symphony in E-flat Major, Wodkin 179.

C.P.E. Bach was serving in the Berlin court of Frederick the Great when he composed that in 1757, the Symphony in E-flat Major, Wodkin 179. Sir Roger Norrington directing Camerata Salzburg in 2004. And that was our Coffee Cup Concert on 89.9 and WDAV.org. We do it every weekday morning right at 7 o'clock. And a cool raindrop will fall upon us in just a bit. 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Now, if you ever fly to Poland's capital of Warsaw, you'll land at the airport named for composer Frédéric Chopin. This is his prelude in D-flat, nicknamed Raindrop, because of its repeating A-flat note, which you hear throughout the piece and sounds like raindrops to many people. The pianist is Sarah Hagen.

0: There's the Raindrop Prelude, the prelude in D-flat by Frédéric Chopin on your Classical Companion 89.9 and WDAV.org, performed by Canadian pianist Sarah Hagen. Happy Canada Day to her. It's a big day up there north of the border today. If you ever get a chance to see her perform live, or at least check out some video clips of Sarah Hagen, she entertains beyond the keyboard. Bring some comedy to the stage along with her Major League Classical chops. Good morning, Phil Favre here. As long as I'm mentioning Canada, who won their first World Cup knockout round match ever on Sunday, let's send some good vibes toward the U.S. men's national team. They're taking on Bosnia and Herzegovina tonight at 8 o'clock Eastern Time, playing that one out in the San Francisco Bay Area. No second chances from this point forward.
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0: Thanks for listening today. Music by Antonio Salieri is on the way in about 15 minutes. Before Antonio, we have Antonin. Here comes the first movement of Dvorak's last solo concerto, the Cello Concerto in B Minor. Soloist is Misha Maisky, performing with the Berlin Philharmonic, led by Zubin Mehta on WDAV.

Cellist Misha Maisky and the Berlin Philharmonic, Zubin Mehta conducting. That was the opening movement of Antonín Dvořák's Cello Concerto in B Minor. On your Classical Oasis, 89.9 WDAV, a service of Davidson College, supported by listeners like you. Good to have you along this morning. Interesting piece here by Antonio Salieri. It's really more than meets the eye or ear. It turns out his Symphony in D, Veneziana, is a pastiche constructed from a couple of Salieri's opera overtures. This was edited together in 1961 by Renzo Sabatini. Let's hear it with Matthias Bammert conducting the London Mozart Players on WDAV.

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That's the Symphony in D, Veneziana, on 89.9 and WDAV.org. Classical music whenever you need it. The London Mozart Players were led by Matthias Bammert. Music is made possible by WDAV donors. Thank you. 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A film score piece by John Williams is coming up with What to Watch Wednesday at 8 o'clock. Here's the Concert Overture in E by Polish pianist and composer of the early 20th century, Karol Szymanowski. The Buffalo Philharmonic Orchestra is led by Joanne Folletta.

That's the Concert Overture in E Major by Karol Szymanowski, and it was performed by the Buffalo Philharmonic Orchestra with Joanne Folletta conducting, who's headed to the Brevard Music Center to lead a couple of performances this month, July 10th and 12th at the Whittington Fole Auditorium. Details on our events calendar at WDAV.org. Good morning, I'm Phil Vavra, and this is Classical Public Radio, 89.9 WDAV, WDAV HD1 Davidson, and streaming at WDAV.org. Music by Haydn and Schubert on the way this hour. Mostly sunny today with a high of 96. It's going to be partly cloudy overnight, low 73. Even hotter tomorrow, if you can believe it. Sunshine and a high of 98.

It's What to Watch Wednesday, and I'll tell you what I've been watching besides the World Cup and Wimbledon, which started Monday. The fifth and final season of The Bear dropped late last week on Hulu. I like that show a lot, but it took me a couple of episodes to get into it this season. Still, if you're a fan, you have to watch it, and it's probably worth going back at some point and watching it all the way through again. Big one for the kids, opening in theaters today, Monsters and Minions, continuing the Despicable Me franchise. It follows the Minions to 1920s Hollywood as they search for frightening creatures for their monster movie. It's rated PG. And something for our big America 250 weekend, Young Washington, about the father of our country as an up-and-coming military leader. It stars William Franklin Miller as George, Mary Louise Parker as his mother Mary, along with Ben Kingsley and Kelsey Grammer. That's in theaters Friday, and it's PG-13. Speaking of war movies, Steven Spielberg brought us Empire of the Sun in 1987, and who did he call upon to compose the score? John Williams, of course. This is Exultate Justi from Empire of the Sun. The composer leads the Boston Pops Orchestra, American Boy Choir, and Tanglewood Festival Chorus on 89.9 WDAV.

Exultate Justi from the film Empire of the Sun. 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And it was Williams leading the Boston Pops Orchestra, American Boy Choir, and Tanglewood Festival Chorus. Thanks for listening this morning. More movie music coming this weekend with Matt Rogers hosting Real Music. 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And I have Haydn coming up for you next. 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Music continuing with Franz Joseph Haydn's Symphony No. 12 in E major. John Shue conducts the Apollo Ensemble.

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The Apollo Ensemble was led by John Hsu. 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We'll hear a trumpet concerto by Neruda in about 10 minutes. Right now, we're hearing The Call of the Mountain. It's from the Gates of Gold Suite by American composer Joseph Curiali, and he's the one leading the Royal Philharmonic Orchestra here.

0: That's a good one to get you going in the morning. The Call of the Mountain from the Gates of Gold Suite by Joseph Curiali. The composer led the Royal Philharmonic Orchestra. From the Catherine and Wilton Connor Broadcast Studio, hi there, I'm Phil Vavra, and you found Classical Public Radio 89.9 WDAV, a service of Davidson College supported by listeners like you. 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
0: Franz Schubert is just a few minutes away. A long line of well-respected musicians in this man's family. 18th century Bohemian composer, violinist, and conductor Johann Baptist Georg Neruda. This is his trumpet concerto in E-flat major, performed by trumpeter Wolfgang Bosch and the German Bach soloists. Helmut Winchermann is the conductor.

The Trumpet Concerto in E-flat Major by Johann Baptist Georg Neruda on your Classical Oasis 89.9 and WDAV.org. Wolfgang Bosch was the trumpeter, performing with the German Bach soloists led by Helmut Vinschermann. Phil Vavra here, thanks for joining me, and hang on for Schubert coming up in just a moment. Music is made possible by WDAV donors and Appalachian State University's and Appalachian Summer Festival, presenting a cappella ensemble Straight No Chaser Beach Bash, performing pop songs of summer such as Happy and Sailing, Friday, July 10th at 7:30 p.m. at the Schaefer Center for the Performing Arts in Boone. Tickets at appsummer.org. A performance here by violinist Josef Suk, who was the great-grandson of Antonín Dvořák. We're going to hear him with pianist Jan Panenka. This is Franz Schubert's Violin Sonata No. 1 in D major.

The Violin Sonata No. 1 in D Major by Franz Schubert, an accomplished violinist himself, and that was the first in a series of four sonatas he composed from 1816 to 1817. We heard it performed by violinist Josef Suk with Jan Panenka at the piano. 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Phil Vavra with you. Good morning. Thanks for making us a part of your Wednesday at work. And a mostly sunny Wednesday it is. Hot one, too, with a high of 96. Partly cloudy this evening. Overnight low is going to be 73. Tomorrow, sunny and hot again with a high of 98. A couple of pieces by Shostakovich are coming up in less than 10 minutes. This is Felix Mendelssohn's overture to Ruy Blas, music he wrote very quickly for the Victor Hugo play. And the story goes that Mendelssohn detested the play, but he was happy to get the work. That's how it is sometimes. Klaus-Peter Flohr conducts the Bamberg Symphony Orchestra.

The overture to Ruy Blas by Felix Mendelssohn on 89.9 and WDAV.org. The Bamberg Symphony Orchestra was led by Klaus Petter Flohr. We were talking about this show a few minutes ago, Appalachian Summer Festival presentation of Straight No Chaser, the a cappella group. They're going to be at the Schaefer Center in Boone on Friday, July 10th at 7:30, and we have free tickets. 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Music by Mozart is about 8 minutes away. Two pieces by Shostakovich to enjoy before that. Double the Dimitri. These are both from his Opus 87, and they're both performed by pianist Keith Jarrett. We'll start with the Prelude and Fugue No. 2 in A minor.

That's the Prelude and Fugue No. 6 in B minor by Russian composer Dmitri Shostakovich on 89.9 and WDAV.org. Pennsylvania native Keith Jarrett was at the piano. He also had a terrific career in jazz, performing with the Jazz Messengers and Miles Davis, among others. Mozart is up next. Hang on. 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This is a major early work from Mozart, and it happens to be in A major. Is Symphony No. 29, performed here by the Vienna Philharmonic with Leonard Bernstein conducting.

Mozart's Symphony No. 29 in A, and it was Leonard Bernstein conducting the Vienna Philharmonic on 89.9 and WDAV.org. More Mozart tonight for your evening opus. Keenan Harmon will have the complete Piano Concerto No. 21 for you starting at 8 o'clock. And this is very exciting stuff. A 248-year-old notebook found in France's National Library has been officially identified as belonging to a 22-year-old Wolfgang Amadeus Mozart. Experts are calling it a major discovery. The notebook has 44 pages and was kept by the young composer between May and July of 1778 while he was staying in Paris. It contains composition exercises as well as 7 pieces for flute and harp. At the time, Mozart was tutoring the daughter of a renowned flutist, and her father wanted some sonatas for flute and harp that they could play together. I bet someone is really hoping to be the first to record these pieces now. WDAV is a service of Davidson College, supported by listeners like you and by Appalachian State University's and Appalachian Summer Festival, presenting the 15th annual Rosenshaffel Competition for Young and Emerging Classical Artists and the Winner's Recital, Thursday, July 2nd at 1 p.m. and 7:30 p.m. at Rosen Concert Hall. Open to the public. Information at appsummer.org. We'll hear an overture by Saint-Saëns in just a few minutes. This is by Robert Schumann. It's the finale to his Violin Sonata No. 3 in A minor. Sophie Rosa is the violinist, and Ian Buckle is at the piano.

Violinist Sophie Rosa with pianist Ian Buckle performing the finale to the Violin Sonata No. 3 in A minor by Robert Schumann on 89.9 and WDAV.org, your classical companion for the workday. Thanks for being here. Music this morning is made possible by WDAV donors. Thanks for that, too. 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French composer Camille Saint-Saëns premiered his one-act opera, The Japanese Princess, in 1872. This is the overture. Jeffrey Simon conducts the London Philharmonic Orchestra.

The Overture to the Japanese Princess by Camille Saint-Saëns. We heard the London Philharmonic Orchestra under the direction of Jeffrey Simon. Hi there, it's Phil. You know it, I know it, everyone knows it. There's nothing like the smell of biscuits in the morning. And there's nothing like the sound of biscuits and Bach on WDAV, so be sure to join Rachel Stewart for a full morning of music by Bach and his contemporaries every Sunday from 7 to 11. And Rachel joins you right now with some Baroque music. Have yourself a great Wednesday. Try and stay cool. Here comes the Act II Symphony from The Indian Queen by Henry Purcell. The Academy of St. Martin in the Fields is led by Sir Neville Mariner on Classical Public Radio, 89.9 WDAV, WDAV HD1 Davidson, and WDAV.org.

That's music by Henry Purcell here on 89.9 and WDAV.org. The Act II Symphony of the Indian Queen and the Academy of St. Martin in the Fields, led by Sir Neville Mariner. Good morning. I'm Rachel Stewart. Maurice Ravel's music is ahead. We've also got some Beethoven coming up. And stay tuned, because later on this morning, we're actually going to hear the voice of Harpo Marx. 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Music next by Maurice Ravel with a Spanish flavor. This is Alborada de Gracioso, as arranged by Mario Castelnuovo Tedesco for cello and piano. Brenton Averill Smith is the cellist and Evelyn Chin the pianist.

Alborada del Grazioso by Maurice Ravel, the cellist Brinton Averill Smith, and the pianist Evelyn Chin. 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As America celebrates its 250th anniversary this week, our Piedmont Arts podcast features two conversations that explore different aspects of the American experience, one past and one present. Moravian music expert Dr. Christopher Ogburn tells us how the Moravians, who settled in North Carolina and Pennsylvania, made significant contributions to music in colonial and post-revolutionary America. We talk to the composer and librettist of the opera The Falling and the Rising, which examines the ways war impacts modern military family life. Their opera is coming to the Brevard Music Center in July. Which actually today is July 1st, so this month. 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Alexander Borodin was famously a full-time chemist who composed in his spare time. This is his Symphony No. 1 in E-flat, and the Gothenburg Symphony Orchestra is led by Neyma Järvi.

0: on 89.9 and WDAV.org. Alexander Borodin's Symphony No. 1 in E-flat. Took him 5 years to complete that, in part because he was just a part-time composer. The Gothenburg Symphony Orchestra, led by Neyma Järvi, and music by Beethoven is next. Also coming up on WDAV, we've got some music by Zdeněk Fibík, so stay tuned.
1: 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I hope to see you there.

Bagatelles by Beethoven. That was Opus 33, numbers 3 and 4. And Julia Zilberquist was the pianist. 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Music by Zdenek Fibic is next. And in the 11 o'clock hour, we're going to hear the voice of Harpo Marx. You want to be around for that. Music is made possible by WDAV donors and Heifetz International Music Institute, presenting its 30th anniversary festival of concerts with more than 50 daily presentations of solo and chamber music performances by students, guest artists, and faculty. That's June 25th through August 1st in Stanton, Virginia. Information and tickets at heifetzinstitute.org. Zdenek Fibic wrote a massive three-part scenic melodrama cycle called Hippodamia. It was written between 1889 and 1891, and it's one of the largest and most ambitious projects in classical music, setting the epic Greek mythological drama to continuous orchestral music with spoken recitation rather than traditional singing. We're going to hear the march. We're not going to hear the whole thing. We're just going to hear a short march from Hippodamia's death. Zdenek Fibic's music again, and it's the Czech National Symphony Orchestra led by Marek Štilić.

That's the march from Hippodamia's Death by Zdeněk Fibich, and we heard the Czech National Symphony Orchestra led by Marek Stilic. Hope you're having a great morning so far. 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

WDAV HD1 Davidson and WDAV.org. I'm Rachel Stewart, glad to be with you on this Wednesday morning and glad to take a pause for reflection with you here in just a second. And just a reminder, we're going to hear a new old recording of Harpo Marx in just a bit. We'll hear his voice. We'll also hear his harp playing. First, though, let's enjoy our pause for reflection, which is our opportunity to step back from the day for just a few minutes and take a deep breath. This morning, it's Agnus Dei by Georges Bizet, which was created really by his close friend Ernest Guiraud. After his death, he took the intermezzo from the play L'Arlésienne and created this Agnus Dei. Let's listen to the choir of New College, Oxford, with Edward Higginbottom conducting.

Agnus Dei, adapted from the intermezzo of Georges Bizet's music for the play L'Arlésienne, the adaptation by Bizet's close friend Ernest Guiraud. We heard the choir of New College, Oxford, led by Edward Higginbottom, and that's our pause for reflection on this Wednesday morning. I hope you enjoyed it, and I hope you took a break with it. We have pauses for reflection every weekday at 11 a.m. and 3 p.m. here on 89.9 and WDAV.org. Coming up, we have music by Bellini and performances by Harpo Marx from a brand new recording of an old recording. I'll tell you more about that in just a bit. And next, it'll be music by Eric Larson. Just a reminder that WDAV's blog of note is a great place for classical music news and features. This week, you can read several posts from Mylita Melton about the music found in the Moravian communities of North Carolina and Pennsylvania during revolutionary times. There are also posts about the World Day of Music, African American Music Appreciation Month, and local LGBTQ music organizations. 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Music next by Lars Erik Larsson. This is the Pastoral Suite, Opus 19, and the CBC Vancouver Orchestra is led by Mario Bernardi.

0: The Pastoral Suite by Lars-Erik Larsson and the CBC Vancouver Orchestra was led by Mario Bernardi. Just ahead, it's an oboe concerto by Bellini with oboist Anthony Camden. And after that, we will hear the music and voice of Harpo Marx.
1: It's an American celebration. 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

Vincenzo Bellini's Oboe Concerto in E-flat with oboist Anthony Camden and the City of London Sinfonia, led by Nicholas Ward. This is 89.9 and WDAV.org. I'm Rachel Stewart. Hope you're doing well today. We have a brand new recording here at WDAV, although to say new recording is a little bit weird because it was made in March of 1964. The recording is called Harpo Speaks, and it has just been released by Ramsour Records, based in Davidson and Concord. And it is of Harpo Marx's last public concert, public appearance. As you may know, Harpo Marx was the silent Marx brother. He never spoke when he was performing, but he played the harp. He was self-taught as a harpist and practiced for 2 hours a day. We're going to hear him play the harp from the concert in 1964 next. And then after that, we'll hear his voice. This harp piece is called Guardian Angels.

0: Guardian Angels, music by Harpo Marx, and Harpo Marx was playing the harp. That was recorded March 20th, 1964 at Riverside Municipal Auditorium in Riverside, California, a significant concert because it was Harpo's last one. Not only did Harpo play, he also spoke on this concert. The recording for this concert has recently been released. It's called Harpo Speaks, the Riverside Symphony Concert, and it's on Ramsour Records, which is based in Davidson and Concord. Next, we're going to hear the part where Harpo does speak. He is the narrator for Sergei Prokofiev's Peter and the Wolf. This is an adaptation by Harpo Marx and his brother Groucho, and he is with an orchestra led by James K. Guthrie.
1: Believe it or not, I'm going to talk.

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And like all stories, it has characters. And each character is represented by a different instrument. So that you can recognize the characters every time they appear, I'm going to ask the various instruments to show them to you. First, the bird. That I know. He is represented by a flute.

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And now, imagine the scene. A house and a large garden with a wall around it. Outside in the meadows is a big tree and a pond. Not very far away is the dark, dark forest. Early one morning, Peter opened the gate, went out into the green meadow.

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What kind of a bird are you if you can't fly? So the duck replied, what kind of a bird are you if you can't swim? Ha ha! And dived into the pond.

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Suddenly, something caught Peter's attention. He noticed a cat crawling through the grass.

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Grandfather come out. He was angry because Peter had gone into the meadow. It is a dangerous place. If a wolf should come out of the forest, then what will you do?

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He was getting nearer and nearer and nearer, catching up with her.

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He ran home, got a strong rope, and climbed up the high stone wall. One of the branches of the tree round which the wolf was walking stretched out over the wall. Grabbing hold of the branch, Peter lightly climbed over to the tree.

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In the meantime, Peter made a lasso and carefully let it down.

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My, what brave fellows we are, Peter and I. Look what we have caught.

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0: An historic recording and performance of Peter and the Wolf by Sergei Prokofiev as adapted by Harpo Marx and Groucho Marx. You heard the voice of Harpo Marx, who was always the silent Marx brother, but he did use his voice on this recording. And he was with the Riverside Symphony Concert led by James K. Guthrie. That recorded March 20th, 1964 at Riverside Municipal Auditorium in Riverside, California. That concert audio has been released recently on an album called Harpo Speaks from Ramsor Records, which is based in Davidson and Concord. I hope you enjoyed that historic performance. This is Classical Public Radio, 89.9 WDAV, WDAV HD1 Davidson, and WDAV.org. I'm Rachel Stewart. It's great to be with you on this Wednesday afternoon. We're going to open up the Mozart Cafe in just a second with music by Mozart. We've got some extremely hot temperatures in store today, tomorrow, and Friday, so be careful if you're outside for extended periods. Today's high will be 98, tonight's low 74, tomorrow's high 100.
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Opening the Mozart Cafe with six German dances by Mozart, Tafel music led by Bruno Weil. 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I'm Rachel Stewart. Thanks for joining me. We'll have more Mozart in just a moment. We'll also have music by his contemporary François-Joseph Gossec. 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That's happening Friday, the 10th of July at 7:30 p.m. at Schaefer Center in Boone. 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

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And next, it's music by Mozart, written for his lifelong friend, Josef Leutgeb, a horn player who was frequently the target of Mozart's affectionate teasing. This is the Horn Concerto No. 3 in E-flat, featuring hornist John Cerminaro with the Seattle Symphony Orchestra. Gerard Schwartz conducts.

0: 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John Cerminaro, the hornist, with the Seattle Symphony Orchestra, led by Gerard Schwartz.
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We'll finish up with some Mozart in just a second. 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

0: Mozart's Menuetto from the Divertimento No. 17 and Camerata Salzburg led Sándor Vég. 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
0: 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I'm Rachel Stewart. Hope you're having a great afternoon. My Lita Melton is coming in shortly, and she has music by Liszt and Schubert and many others. And we have our 1 o'clock waltz right now. This is a waltz by Estelle Ricketts. It's called The Rippling Spring Waltz.

composer from Pennsylvania, whose life remains largely undocumented. That charming piece, Rippling Spring Waltz, was published in 1893 and is believed to be the earliest known solo piano work published by a Black American woman, a small musical treasure with that important place in history. That recording comes from a brand new CD in the WDAV library from Afro-Canadian pianist Luke Welch. He's out of Toronto. It's entitled Her Story, Solo Piano Works from Female Composers of Color. And that was this afternoon's 1 o'clock waltz on 89.9 WDAV and WDAV.org. On the way, a concerto in D major by Johann Friedrich Fasch. As America celebrates its 250th anniversary this week, our Piedmont Arts podcast features two conversations that explore different aspects of the American experience, one past and one present. 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And we talk to the composer and librettist of the opera The Falling and Rising, which examines the way war impacts modern military family life. 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This is a concerto in D major by Johann Friedrich Fasch. It features the Philadelphia Baroque Orchestra and Tempesta de Mare.

The ensemble Tempesta di Mare joined the Philadelphia Baroque Orchestra for a concerto in D major by Johann Friedrich Fosch. This is WDAV, a service of Davidson College, supported by listeners like you. I'm Mylita Melton. Next up, music by Franz Liszt that's called Rance de Vache, or Row of Cows. It's a melody with variations from three Swiss pieces. This piece draws on a traditional Swiss herding song used to call cattle from alpine pastures. Liszt took the rustic melody and then transforms it into a piano showpiece that evokes cowbells and the grandeur of the Swiss landscape. Performing this afternoon is pianist Leslie Howard.

0: Music by Franz Liszt, performed by pianist Leslie Howard. That's called Hans de Vache, or Row of Cows, a melody with variations from three Swiss pieces. On the way, some incidental music from Rosamunde by Franz Schubert. Thanks to our community arts and culture partners, we often find ourselves with extra tickets to all kinds of local happenings, and we love to share the fun with you through the WDAV Culture Club. Each time we have tickets from our partners, you can put your name in the hat for a drawing to win them. Right now, we're giving away tickets to the Appalachian Summer Festival Concert, Straight No Chaser, a male a cappella group, on Friday, July 10th at 7:30 p.m. at the Schaefer Center in Boone. There are two pairs of tickets to give away. The contest window is open now and closes Monday, July the 6th at 4 p.m. To enter, just search for the WDAV Culture Club group on Facebook, follow us on Instagram, or visit WDAV.org. In just a moment, some incidental music from Rosamunde by Franz Schubert.
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The Orpheus Chamber Orchestra with music by Franz Schubert. That was incidental music from Rosamunda on Classical Public Radio, where music is made possible by WDAV donors and the Brevard Music Center celebrating its 90th season with Carlos Simon's festive fanfare and overture, Shostakovich's Violin Concerto No. 1, and Brahms Symphony No. 4, July 3rd at Whittington Fole Auditorium. Tickets at brevardmusic.org. This is the third movement of the Horn Concerto No. 10 by Giovanni Punto, featuring horn soloist Barry Duckwell and the Academy of St. Martin in the Fields.

Sir Neville Mariner led the Academy of St. Martin in the Fields, featuring Barry Tuckwell, who was the horn soloist for the third movement of the Horn Concerto No. 10 in F major by Giovanni Punto. 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Great to have you listening this afternoon. I'm Mylita Melton. You're here just in time, too. It's time for this afternoon's Midday Masterpiece. This afternoon, it's a flute concerto by C.P.E. Bach. This piece combines graceful Baroque elegance with lots of sudden contrast and expressive surprises that became the hallmark of C.P.E. Bach and his work. This concerto remained unpublished until 1973, more than two centuries after Bach composed it. The first printed edition appears through a publication called Musica Rara, and even the publisher noted with surprise that such an impressive piece had remained unpublished for so long. This is flutist Martin Feinstein with the Feinstein Ensemble on Classical Public Radio.

This afternoon's midday masterpiece on Classical Public Radio was the Flute Concerto in G Major by C.P.E. Bach. Flutist Martin Feinstein joined the Feinstein Ensemble and also conducted the group. This is WDAV, a service of Davidson College, supported by listeners like you. I'm Aileta Melton. Are you looking for something fun to do? Well, you can discover what's happening in the cultural life of our community at the WDAV events calendar. You can find concerts, theater performances, art exhibits, festivals, and a lot more, like something that's listed there now that's called Dreams to Stage. It's for kids K through 3, June 29th through July the 3rd, and now in Winston-Salem at the Little Theater of Winston-Salem. This camp will allow kids to bring their dreams to life and their imaginations run wild. Campers will work collectively to bring a dream-filled story to life. That's at the Little Theater of Winston-Salem. For more about that and other events, or to submit your organization's event, go to WDAV.org and click on calendar at the top of the homepage. The events calendar is a public service of WDAV. This is the finale of the Violin Concerto in F Major by the French composer Édouard Laloux, featuring violinist Olivier Charrier with the BBC Philharmonic.

Jean-Pascal Tourtellier led the BBC Philharmonic featuring violinist Olivier Charlier. That was the finale of the violin concerto in F major by the French composer Edouard Lalot on WDAV, a service of Davidson College, supported by listeners like you. I'm Mylita Melton. Music now by another French composer, Camille Saint-Saëns. We'll hear his Africa Fantasy. Saint-Saëns wrote this dazzling piece for piano and orchestra during a visit to Egypt in 1891. It reflects melodies he gathered during his North African travels. Now, Saint-Saëns had the most unusual musical gift. When he heard different melodies or instruments during his travels in Monaco and Egypt, he immediately knew how to translate what he heard into elegantly styled French classical music touched by the exotic. This is pianist Gwendolyn Mook with the London Philharmonic Orchestra on Classical Public Radio.

Composed in 1891 while he was in Egypt on a winter holiday, that was the Africa Fantasy by Camille Saint-Saëns. Geoffrey Simon led the London Philharmonic Orchestra featuring pianist Gwendolyn Mock. Coming up in a moment, a concerto a due cori by George Friedrich Handel. Stay tuned. Early American classical music by the Moravians in North Carolina and Pennsylvania was of such high quality that visitors described their settlements as Vienna in the Wilderness. I'm Mylita Melton. Join me to discover it on Vienna in the Wilderness, the Moravian Sound, Thursday, July 2nd at 7, July 4th at 4, and July 5th at 1 on 89.9 WDAV and WDAV.org.

Sir Charles Mackerras conducted the English Chamber Orchestra in the Concerto a Due Cori No. 2 in F Major by George Friedrich Handel. 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Great to have you listening this afternoon. I'm Mylita Melton. On the way, this afternoon's musical pause for reflection. WDAV's blog of note is a great place for classical music news and features, and this week you can read several posts that I wrote about the music found in the Moravian communities of North Carolina and Pennsylvania during revolutionary times. Some of the things I found out just blew me away. There's also some posts about the World Day of Music, African American Music Appreciation Month, and local LGBTQ music programs and organizations. 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This is the Ave Maria from Four Sacred Pieces by Giuseppe Verdi, performed by the Westminster Choir, led by Joseph Flummerfelt.

Joseph Plummerfelt conducted the Westminster Choir in the Ave Maria from four sacred pieces by Giuseppe Verdi. And that was this afternoon's musical pause for reflection on WDAV. 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Rachel Stewart is your host for Biscuits and Bach, featuring music by Bach and his contemporaries. 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Bach called works like this one an overture after the grand French-style opening movement, rather than calling it an orchestral suite. Scholars believe this version might be an arrangement of an earlier work in A minor, possibly written for violin instead of flute. Playing flute this afternoon, Laurel Zucker with the Erkel Chamber Orchestra of Budapest.

Flutist Laurel Zucker with the Urkel Chamber Orchestra of Budapest for the Orchestral Suite No. 2 in B minor by Johann Sebastian Bach. This is WDAV, a service of Davidson College, supported by listeners like you. I'm Mylita Melton. This is music by Peter Benoit. It's a piano concerto or a symphonic tale. We'll hear the finale of that piece in just a moment. Peter Benoit was a leading voice in 19th century Flemish music. His works include operas, oratorios, and concertos. This piano concerto is performed this afternoon by British pianist and conductor Howard Shelley, who's admired for his technique and for championing overlooked classical and romantic era concertos. He performs with the St. Gallen Symphony Orchestra.

0: Howard Shelley was the featured pianist and also conducted the St. Gallen Symphony Orchestra for music by Peter Benoit, who was a leading voice in 19th century Flemish music. That was a piano concerto or symphonic tale. We heard the finale, nicknamed Fantastical Hunt. In just a moment, music by the French composer Joseph Bologna Chevalier de Saint-Georges. His violin concerto in G major is on the way in just a moment.
1: It's an American celebration. I'm Matt Rogers. 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

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I'm Mylita Melton, turning the music over to Frank Dominguez. He begins with a suite by Henry Purcell, arranged by Frederick Mills. Here's the Canadian Brass.

Frederick Mills arranged that suite of theater music by Henry Purcell. Canadian Brass performed it. On the way, pianist Josh Tatsuo Cullen plays Scenes in Tin Can Alley, some music by Florence Price. From the Catherine and Milton Connor Broadcast Studio, I'm Frank Dominguez, and this is Classical Public Radio, 89.9 WDAV. Our blog of note is a great place for classical music news and features, and this week you can read several posts from Mylita Melton about music found in the Moravian communities of North Carolina and Pennsylvania during revolutionary times. There are also posts about the World Day of Music, African American Music Appreciation Month, and local LGBTQ music organizations. 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

0: Music written in 1928 by the pioneering composer Florence Price. You've heard of Tin Pan Alley, the section in New York City that used to be devoted to songwriters and publishers. Well, these were scenes in Tin Can Alley, and it was a depiction of a poor neighborhood, including the huckster, children at play, and concluding with night. Josh Tatsuo Kellen was the pianist. Coming up, Loki Karuna has another noteworthy story for us, this time about Maria Isabel Valverde, and we'll hear some of her music sung by Cantus. This is WDAV and WDAV.org. I'm Frank Dominguez. Good to have your company this afternoon.
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2: Have you ever felt like a piece of you was missing? Or maybe that you've left a piece of your heart somewhere or with someone, and you just can't seem to find the words to express that feeling. It's a deeply human experience, one that music is uniquely equipped to capture. Hi, I'm Loki Karuna, and on this edition of Noteworthy, you and I will musically experience those feelings as expressed by my

0: Mari Isabel Valverde is an award-winning composer, singer, and educator, and brings a deeply personal perspective to her art. Her work often shines a light on intersectional identities and the stories of marginalized communities, but she also has a unique gift for capturing lived experiences that engage just about anyone. Among those works is this one, inspired by a Danish poem titled Mit Erte et Blevet Borte, My Heart Has Gone Missing. Today, Mari Isabel Valverde continues to enrich the contemporary choral repertoire, translating complex emotions and diverse lived experiences into sounds that resonate with audiences everywhere. Her commitment to vocal storytelling makes her a vital voice in classical music and undeniably one of today's most noteworthy composers. Noteworthy is a production of WDAV Classical Public Radio.
1: And you can hear this and other noteworthy stories at noteworthyclassical.org. Right now you're going to hear a little bit more from Mari Isabel Valverde, another setting of a poetic text. This time it's from the American poet Walt Whitman, and it draws from his famous poem, Darest Thou Now, O Soul, which was included in his famous collection, Leaves of Grass. The summary is a direct, intimate address to the poet's own soul, inviting it to embark on a journey into the unknown region of death. Here's Cantus, performing Darest, O Soul, by Mari Isabel Valverde.

Daristo Soul, music by Mari Isabel Valverde, with text by Walt Whitman. You heard Cantus performing. And in a moment, you'll hear Imusici playing music by Gioacchino Rossini. This is WDAV, a service of Davidson College, supported by listeners like you, and by Steinway Galleries of the Carolinas, presenting the Brevard Music Festival piano event featuring grands, uprights, and player pianos, August 2nd. Details at SteinwayCarolinas.com. This is Rossini's String Sonata No. 1 in G, played by Imusici.

0: Hard to believe Rossini wrote that when he was only about 12 years old. I Musici performed his String Sonata No. 1 in G major. Coming up next, it's the first movement of Beethoven's Piano Concerto No. 3. You're going to hear Yefim Bronfman at the piano, along with the Tanhalla Orchestra of Zurich, led by David Zinman. 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

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I'm Frank Dominguez, and this is Classical Public Radio, 89.9 WDAV, WDAV HD1 Davidson, and WDAV.org. The weather pattern is repetitive these next few days, with mostly clear skies at night, the lows around 74 tonight and 75 tomorrow night, and sunny and hot Thursday and Friday, tomorrow's high 99 and Friday's high about 100. The poet William Blake wrote, "Joy is not a thing that can be gathered. It is a state of being." This exuberant march from the Caucasian Sketches by Mikhail Ippolitov Ivanov captures that state with a swirl of orchestral color. Arthur Fagan conducts the National Symphony Orchestra of Ukraine as we leave the workday behind on the road to joy.

The Georgian March from Caucasian Sketches Suite No. 2 by Mikhail Ippolitov Ivanov. Arthur Fagan conducted the National Symphony Orchestra of Ukraine. This is 89.9 WDAV. Glad you could be with me for that ride on the road to joy. Leaving behind the workday and looking forward to the relaxation of the evening. Coming up in a moment, it's the Concerto in C for two recorders, strings, two horns, and other instruments by Franz Josef Haydn. This is 89.9 and WDAV.org. It's good to have you listening. As America celebrates its 250th anniversary this weekend, our Piedmont Arts podcast features two conversations that explore different aspects of the American experience. Moravian music expert Dr. Christopher Ogburn tells us how the Moravians, who settled in North Carolina and Pennsylvania, made significant contributions to music in colonial and post-revolutionary America. And we talk to the composer and librettist of the opera The Falling and the Rising, which examines the ways war impacts modern military family life. Their opera is coming to the Brevard Music Center in July. 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Helmut Müller-Brühl conducting the Cologne Chamber Orchestra now, with Daniel Rothert and Philip Spatling playing recorders in a Concerto in C by Franz Josef Haydn.

Where has that concerto been hiding all this time I've been at WDAV? Don't believe I've heard that before. The Concerto in C for Two Recorders by Franz Joseph Haydn. In that recording, the soloists were Daniel Rothert and Philipp Spatling, and the Cologne Chamber Orchestra was led by Helmut Müller-Bruhl. Ahead, we'll hear another concerto, this time for piano and orchestra, by Sergei Rachmaninoff. 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I'm Frank Dominguez. Great to have your company this afternoon. Thanks to our community arts and culture partners, we often have tickets to many kinds of local happenings, and we share the fun with you through the WDAV Culture Club. Each time we have tickets from our partners, you can put your name in the hat for a drawing to win them. And right now, we're giving away tickets to Appalachian Summer Festival's Straight No Chaser concert. That's a male a cappella group. They're going to be at the Schaefer Center in Boone on Friday, July 10th at 7:30 p.m. Two pairs of tickets you could win. 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But don't put it off. The contest window closes Monday at 4 p.m. Here's the finale of the Piano Concerto No. 2 in C minor by Rachmaninoff. Daniel Trifonov, the soloist, and the Philadelphia Orchestra led by Yannick Nezet-Saguin.

That's the finale of the Piano Concerto No. 2 by Sergei Rachmaninoff. The soloist was Daniil Trifonov, and the Philadelphia Orchestra was conducted by Yannick Nezet-Sagan. Coming up, it's a concert piece for four horns and orchestra by Robert Schumann. WDAV is a service of Davidson College, supported by listeners like you. I'm Frank Dominguez. Hope you're managing to keep cool during this heat wave. No relief in sight with mostly clear skies tonight and tomorrow night, lows around 75. And it's going to be sunny and hot tomorrow and Friday with highs right around 99, 100. Hermann Baumann leads the other horn players, Meyer Chakas, Johannes Ritzkowski, and Werner Meyendorf. And the Vienna Symphony is conducted by Dietfried Bernet. This is the concert piece in F by Robert Schumann.

0: quite the ambitious work there from Robert Schumann. His Konzertstück, or concert piece, for four horns and orchestra. Hermann Baumann, Mahir Csákas, Johannes Rutkowski, and Werner Meyendorf playing the horns, and Dietfried Bernert conducting the Vienna Symphony. Coming up in a moment, we're going to hear a short symphony to an oratorio by Alessandro Scarlatti, Accademia Bizantina, led by Ottavio Dantone. 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

That's the opening sinfonia to the oratorio The Triumph of the Virgin Taken Up into Heaven by Alessandro Scarlatti. Ottavio Dantone conducted Accademia Bizantina. We have music by Camille Saint-Saëns arranged for cello and piano. My Heart Opens to Your Voice from Saint-Saëns' Samson and Delilah. Husband and wife Richard Locker cello and Martha Locker piano.

0: The ravishing aria, My Heart Opens to Your Voice, from the opera Samson and Delilah by Camille Saint-Saëns. You heard it arranged for cello and piano and performed by the husband and wife duo of cellist Richard Locker and pianist Martha Locker. Coming up, Anthony Halstead at the fortepiano for a concerto by J.C. Bach. 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I'm Frank Dominguez. 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

That was Anthony Halsted at the fortepiano and conducting the Hanover Band with the Piano Concerto in G, Opus 13, Number 5, by Johann Christian Bach. We've got another concerto on the way, this time for smaller forces, oboe and piano. 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Hopefully, by now, you've changed out of your work clothes, poured yourself a drink, and you're ready to let the busy day dissolve into a relaxing evening at home. Here's an instrumental showpiece to aid in the transition. It's by the Paganini of the oboe, Antonio Pasculi, and he makes the instrument imitate the vocal flourishes of Italian opera. Hans-Jörg Schellenberger is the oboist with pianist Stefan Vladar, the oboe concerto on themes from Donizetti's La Favorita by Antonio Pasculi.

0: The Oboe Concerto on themes from Donizetti's La Favorita. That's music by Antonio Pasculi, played by oboist Hans-Jörg Schellenberger and pianist Stefan Vladar. Concerto Cologne ahead with music by Evaristo Felice Della Bacco. 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

The Concerto in G, Opus 6, Number 5, by Evaristo Felice della Bacco, Concerto Cologne performed. 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I'm Frank Dominguez, and this is 89.9 and WDAV.org. 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The symphonic poem Le Prelude by Franz Liszt contemplates what lies beyond this life. Arpad Yu conducts the Budapest Symphony Orchestra in this performance, Le Prelude by Franz Liszt.

Franz Liszt making music out of mankind's preoccupation with what lies beyond this life. Le Prelude with the Budapest Symphony Orchestra conducted by Arpad Yule. The WDAV Supper Club open for business every weeknight from 6 to 7. Make sure to come by again tomorrow night. We'd love to have you. And if you can stay a little longer tonight, you'll hear Schumann's musical portrait of a wandering soul up next. 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The weather pattern pretty repetitive in these next few days. Mostly clear skies with lows around 75 tonight and tomorrow night, and sunny and hot tomorrow.

inspired by the 1817 dramatic poem by the original Goth, Lord Byron. That's Manfred Overture by Robert Schumann, Gerard Schwartz conducting the Seattle Symphony Orchestra. A suite from Norwegian composer Edvard Grieg ahead in a moment. This is 89.9 and WDAV.org. Classical music when you need it most. Hope you're enjoying winding down with me. I'm Frank Dominguez. Tomorrow, take a break from your busy day with an uplifting hour of music by Mozart and his contemporaries. Join Rachel Stewart for the Mozart Cafe. It's on every Monday through Friday, noon to 1 p.m. on 89.9 FM, WDAV.org, and in the WDAV app. Here's a suite Edvard Grieg wrote to commemorate the stories of the Norwegian crusader Sigurd Jorsulfar. Jerzy Maksimiuk conducts the BBC Scottish Symphony.

The Sigurd Jöselfar Suite by Edvard Grieg, played by the BBC Scottish Symphony. Jerzy Maksymiuk was the conductor. On the way, there's music from Mikhail Ippolitov Ivanov. This is 89.9 and WDAV.org, a service of Davidson College supported by listeners like you. The Russian composer Mikhail Ippolitov Ivanov spent several years teaching music in the European state of Georgia, becoming completely enchanted by the exotic melodies of the Caucasus Mountains. His signature suite of Caucasian sketches features the familiar and evocative procession of the Sardar, and much more, too. You'll hear it now, played by the Westchester Symphony Orchestra. Siegfried Landau is the conductor.

0: The Procession of the Sardar, concluding the musical travelogue by Mikhail Politov Ivanov, Caucasian Sketches, inspired by the music of the Caucasus. The Westchester Symphony Orchestra, conducted there by Siegfried Landau. On the way, the great soprano Mirella Freni and the Maggio Musicale Orchestra of Florence, led by Bruno Bartoletti, with a familiar aria from Puccini's Johnny Schicchi. 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

Oh mio babbino caro, my dear daddy. Music from Giacomo Puccini's Gianni Schicchi. Mirella Freni was the soprano, and Bruno Bartoletti conducted the Maggio Musicale Orchestra of Florence. Nice way to wrap up my time with you. I'm Frank Dominguez. Time for me to hand things over to Keenan Harmon. He's going to bring you the evening opus by Mozart and later on the night music to wind down with. Mostly clear in the lows around 75 tonight and tomorrow night. Sunny and hot tomorrow and Friday, highs around 99 or 100. 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

Good evening and welcome. I'm Keenan Harmon, and it's now July 1st. Hope you're doing well. Moments from now, we have tonight's Evening Opus, where we present a different complete masterwork each weeknight at the 8 p.m. hour. And tonight, I'm pleased to present music for you by Wolfgang Amadeus Mozart. Tonight's work was written back in 1785, when Mozart was about 29 years old. It was written in March of that year, about a month after he had premiered his famous 20th piano concerto, a concerto that was so indelible in the life of Beethoven that he held it close to the chest and kept it in his repertoire. It was also a source pool for what would later be the dramatic music for Beethoven. Mozart had probably a similar ensemble in mind from his 20th piano concerto when he wrote tonight's work. It's written with a similar orchestration, though it's less dramatic. Its second movement was well known to many. It was featured in the 1967 Swedish film Elvira Madigan, which a lot of people referred to tonight's work as that as the title and nickname. We're going to hear soloist Michael Bilson with the English Baroque Soloists. They're led by John Elliott Gardner. Here's tonight's Evening Opus, the Piano Concerto No. 21 in C by Mozart.